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5: Now, Eat Drink Singapore with Cheryl Goh.
1: Very good morning to you. It is 11 o'clock on this Monday, the 28th of September. Welcome to Eat Drink Singapore with me, Cheryl Goh. Coming up, a stout-infused Wagyu burger and a boozy affogato. We're going to find out what happens when Connors shifts from inside a pint and into cafe favorites. Also, a 12-year career in the civil service gave way to a new life as a full-time artist. We're going to hear about that leap, the realities of creating, turning creativity into a career, and the lessons that came with it. That's on Food for Thought with a letter to myself. But first, let's get you the news. More heavy rain is forecast in Thailand's capital, Bangkok, which has been grappling with days of severe flooding. Officials say the waters are beginning to recede in and around the city, where additional pumps have been deployed. All affected areas are expected to return to normal by Thursday. The Thai government has declared a special two-day holiday for civil servants in Bangkok and three flood-hit provinces. Now, the three are Nonthaburi, Pathumthai and Samut Prakan. Now, this is to reduce travel and move services online where possible. Some parts of Bangkok received a month's worth of rainfall in just 4 days. The widespread wet weather has killed at least 8 people nationwide in the last 10 days, including at least 2 due to electrocution. More than 50,000 households have been affected. And authorities in Nepal are warning of possible further flash floods after floods and landslide killed at least 17 people since Thursday. Several are missing. Reports say more than 180 homes have been damaged and nearly 1,500 people have been displaced. Alerts have been issued for most of Nepal's 77 districts, with more than half at high risk of flooding as rivers continue to rise. The warning comes just a month after floods triggered by a glacier collapse near the border with China killed at least 1,400 people. In neighboring India, heavy rain and storms have killed at least 56 people in the northern state of Uttar Pradesh. Officials say Uttar Pradesh received more than 60 millimeters of rain between Friday and Sunday morning, and that's nearly 9 times the average. Rescue and relief operations are underway. Now, a powerful off-season storm is battering the northeastern United States, unleashing heavy rain, strong winds, and large waves. At least one person has been killed. Tens of thousands of homes and businesses have lost power. New York and New Jersey have declared states of emergency in some parts, with officials urging residents to stay off flooded roads and away from the coast. Forecasters say the storm will continue to impact the region through Monday. Here's what residents had to say.
6: So right now we're just trying to, you know, we're expecting a lot of rain today.

0: 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It's all the business news you need.
1: Trading will be closely watched.
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4: Affected by uncertainties in the US trade war.
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0: Asia Business. 35 minutes.
10: Soon, it'll be easier for other P2P drivers to make that career switch. Under a new program, they can train to become bus captains on a part-time or full-time basis. Training will take between 2 and 6 months and covers emerging skills such as electric vehicle diagnostics.
11: Those who make the switch will also get a higher starting pay and bigger sign-on bonuses from next year. While it's part of a wider push to attract more locals to become bus captains and keep them in their job. While the number of local bus drivers has fallen over the years, and with an aging workforce, more are expected to retire in the coming years.
10: Senior Minister of State for Transport Sun Xueling says the move gives drivers more options as technology reshapes the sector, even as autonomous driving remains in its infancy.
12: As with all new forms of technology, once it hits inflection point, it can move quickly. And that is why we want to be able to plan for as many scenarios as possible. We recognize that autonomous vehicles can provide more convenience, better last-mile connectivity for commuters, but we also know that this can impact our current drivers. And that is why we want to make sure that there are as many options as possible for our drivers.
10: Public transport operators add that the move will help strengthen the manpower pipeline while giving drivers more opportunities to develop skills in autonomous vehicle operations. Applications for the program will start on 1st October.
13: CNA Charlotte Lim there. Singapore's leaders have paid tribute to Dr. Siti Hazmah Mohamed Ali, the wife of former Malaysian Prime Minister Mahathir Mohamad. She died at the age of 100. In a Facebook post, Prime Minister Lawrence Wong says Dr. Siti led an extraordinary life. He says she was a pioneer in her field who made important contributions to healthcare, education and social causes in Malaysia. He says her contributions touched the lives of generations of Malaysians. In another social media post, Senior Minister Lee Hsien Loong remembers Dr. Siti as warm and gracious and someone who had a wonderful sense of humour. He fondly recalls their conversations about her love of music and the violin. Mr. Lee noted how she continued performing well into her 90s, including to raise funds for charity. From November, some 500 seniors will learn healthy eating habits under a nutrition pilot that aims to reach 10,000 seniors by 2030. The program comes as most seniors surveyed say they want to eat healthily but struggle to identify what makes for a balanced plate. CNA's Angela Lim has more in this report. She speaks with Rosna Abdulrahman, a senior participant at NTUC Health's Bedok North Active Aging Centre, and Eng Pui Shi, principal dietitian and head of the Department of Nutrition and Dietetics at Tan Tock Seng Hospital.
14: A dance to learn how to add, swap,
15: and reduce.
14: It's part of the Stay Strong program that uses fictional storytelling and games to teach seniors how to make healthier food choices, balancing taste and nutrition with the realities of what they eat every day. Something particularly hard for this senior.
16: I know what it has had to play, but we do not know how much the portion, you know. So they also print something like a chart by color code. So for us, those who really confused or do not know which to pair, so just look from the color code.
14: The two-session program will teach seniors how to build a healthy plate in everyday life, like putting together a more nutritious meal of economy rice, even on a $3 to $5 budget.
17: So especially maybe for seniors who are staying alone, some issues that they have is they do not like to cook for every meal. And it's about how can we provide suggestions that is practical, that doesn't make our seniors go through lots of effort in order to eat a healthy meal.
14: They'll also learn healthy meal preparations to tackle age-related nutrition risks like malnutrition and loss of muscle mass. The pilot will be rolled out at an active

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8: Good evening, I'm Angela Lim, and tonight's top stories. A boost to the local semiconductor industry. A new wafer fabrication plant in Tampines will create some 1,600 jobs. Vision Power Semiconductor is also helping develop a pipeline of local talent. Manufacturing output for August jumps by more than 15%, fueled by sustained AI demand. However, output for chemicals declined. And giving taxi and private hire drivers more career options. A new initiative trains them to become bus captains, with autonomous vehicles expected to reshape the transport sector and impact drivers. Helping seniors eat healthier, even on a budget. A pilot will help 500 seniors build good habits after a survey finds that many did not know how to do so. Plus, badminton makes history at the Asian Games. Shuttler Lo Kian Yu advances into the final, the first Singaporean ever to do so.

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4: The play when you're teaching these subjects, is it usually when they are not following the moral principles that are valued in Japan?
5: 道徳の教材で扱われる罪悪感だったりモヤモヤしたりした感情っていうのがよりよく生きるためのエネルギーのように日本では捉えていて、どちらかというと心の中にあるできなかったことというよりはモヤモヤしたもの、それをことをすっきりさせていくかっていうところに日本の道徳は焦点を当てていると考えています。次はこうしたいっていうエネルギーに変えていくような、次を考える道徳の時間が多いかなと思います。
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0: After spending time with Ms. Obana, I get the sense that teachers in Japan set an incredibly high bar for themselves. As societal values evolveA shift seems to be taking place. One that holds more room for individual needs, perhaps with less guilt attached. I wonder if it's the same for other Asian countries. Are people, especially youth, feeling less guilty? My research online seems to indicate so. For instance, in Malaysia, a new kind of retirement home for young adults.Offers month-long retreats from the city to help them recover from burnout. And everyone knows about the lying flat phenomenon in China. Tomja charges a consultation fee for offering advice to young people in China on how to lie flat. I decide to reach out for an introductory session.
8: I work 50 to 60 hours a week. I'm too busy to have time for myself, my family, my pet. So I just want to know if you have any advice.
9: 其实我们可以尝试着换一种新的这种生活方式去生活。当然，对于我们个人而言，也会觉得内心里非常的愧疚啊，可能愧疚于父母养育了我们这么多年。第二个方面呢，主要就是针对于朋友或者伴侣。那么这种压力也会转到你的身上，当然还有一个部分呢是来自于社会的，这个时候呢你也会觉得心里会有一些难受的感受，不过这种感受呢我认为

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3: For maybe a one drink, he'll never know it's going to be near to 2 a.m. and you have like this unplanned conversations with random people around. The owners and partners saw the potential of Singapore when it comes to like cocktail scene. Singapore flavor is really vibrant and complex. It's like the numbness, like the spice level, like what kind of flavor, what kind of mouthfeel. And Singaporeans are well-traveled, so they really appreciate what we can adapt and replicate at the same time.
4: Bartenders here don't just pour, they perform.
5: I free pour as well, but very inaccurately. Why do you guys free pour?
3: When we free pour, it's hospitality. Some people, they need like acknowledgement. And for us, it's just like, 1 second, like, I got you. And it makes like the service easier. But also, we do free pouring is because we feel like the style of bartending is unique and it requires a lot of training, of course.
5: But I never knew that you guys actually used it for the hospitality aspect.
3: I always tell my team, like, you always want to host and be hosted the way you want it to be. So we always try to put ourselves into their shoes. It's our way of saying thank you and sticking up until the end of the night.
4: At EO, one round almost never stays at one, which makes it the perfect place to wrap things up. My job's done and it's time to get the party started.
6: 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That has flipped over the years.
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20: 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Right away?
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11: 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And the following partners.

they actually set up a pretend film studio in the backyard. and they were obviously acting out, you know, what the Japs did. And another point, he actually went and filmed in the street, which was extremely dangerous, because if he'd been caught, he would have been shot.

0: Welcome back. In business news, a new $1.2 billion hydrogen-ready power plant is coming up on Jurong Island, creating 50 jobs in operations and maintenance. Ready by 2029, it will be Singapore's first power plant to pair a gas turbine with large-scale battery storage, making it more reliable and efficient to keep up with growing energy demands. Nadira Zaidi has more.
1: Construction is officially underway for the 670-megawatt facility. Once ready, it will be able to generate enough electricity to power about 1.2 million four-room flats. It will also be Singapore's first power plant to combine a gas turbine with large-scale battery storage, providing an added layer of protection against disruptions.
2: The battery serves two purposes. In the event that some unfortunate event that my plant were to trip off, say for example, then my battery will instantaneously discharge so that I can minimize the impact to the system grid while I can build a bigger unit. As I mentioned, the bigger units allow us to fully utilize the potential of lower unit cost and higher efficiency.
1: That efficiency will become increasingly important as Singapore's electricity demand is expected to grow at a faster pace in the coming years, driven by advanced manufacturing, the digital economy, and the electrification of transport.
3: In many respects, the fastest megawatt is the winning megawatt. As energy increasingly shapes

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1: OLED is the peak of panel technology. 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
3: Lords, that focuses heavily on consumer goods. So what is their strategy here?
4: Yeah, Angela, that's right. It's quite an interesting list here. It covers 77 different categories. Just to run through a few of them, we've got things like household appliances, toys, coffee makers, toasters, fireworks, artificial flowers, Christmas decorations, and even blankets, a whole range of different things that really seems to signal something of a soft win. This will help to increase bilateral trade, also strengthen that trade cooperation. But part of the thinking seems to be is the benefit to US consumers. These are a whole range of goods that could potentially be bought in the coming months ahead of the important Thanksgiving and Christmas holiday season here in the United States. And part of the thinking also seems to be that these goods coming in may help to reduce inflation at a time when US inflation remains stubbornly high. It could also help to reduce that overcapacity that China has, and companies will get more stability. But worth noting that really these are all non-sensitive items. So an easy win here for both sides. The sensitive items, things like AI chips, as you mentioned, soybeans, those are not covered on this list.
3: Now, Yuguan, there's some breathing room now. And both sides have until January to iron out any issues. But what are some of the remaining sticking points?
5: Well, really, there are quite a few. The clearest one is rare earths and critical minerals. The White House says the U.S. is still concerned about the supply shortages and want Chinese shipment levels to return to what it considers appropriate levels. Now, these are not abstract products, rare earths and from EV motors to electronics to industrial machinery to even defense equipment. Agriculture is another sticking point. As we mentioned, Nick also mentioned that soybeans is a sticking point. China is offering tariff relief on a range of American farm goods under this latest package, but soybeans are notably not on the list, as you mentioned, in that list that was released by the White House. Soybeans, however, are covered by an earlier purchase commitment under which China agreed to buy at least 25 million tons of US soybeans a year in 2026, 27, and 28. The complication is that the purchase commitments and the tariffs are separate issues. China can still buy US soybeans while tariff remains in place. But those tariffs can make American soybeans less commercially attractive than, say, supplies from competitors such as Brazil. Therefore, state-owned firms have been doing much of the US soybean buying, while private crushers have generally preferred cheaper Brazilian supplies. In a way, this gives China even more control over the purchases. And then there's technology. Advanced chips and other strategic technologies remain far more restricted. Goods that Nick mentioned just now by this latest tariff relief. So the broad picture is easier goods are being carved out for tariff relief for the Americans to keep inflation in check, while the really difficult questions, agriculture, critical minerals and advanced technology, are still being negotiated. Angela?
3: Now, Nick, in addition to the trade deal, President Trump has also reportedly offered to sell arms to his Chinese counterpart. And that's in response to Beijing's own concerns over weapon sales to Taiwan. So how is Trump framing this exchange?
4: Yeah, Angela, a remarkable moment that had the potential to undercut decades of US foreign policy. The US ambassador to China, David Perdue, was talking about this with Fox News and said that in an exchange between Donald Trump and President Xi, President Trump was trying to justify why the US sells arms, as it has done for decades, to Taiwan, and framing it really as just one of many trade deals and arms deals that the US does around the world. David Perdue also saying that Trump then went on to offer President Xi some US military hardware, weapons to China. That is something, though, that the White House and State Department have had to come out and clarify will not be happening, because that very much goes against US foreign policy and has done for

On your next Asia Fest, the U.S. and Canada face another escalation in their trade fight. Washington set to ban selected Canadian goods from the U.S. market. The move raises the stakes in a dispute that has already seen both sides impose tariffs on billions of dollars of goods.

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19: Inside every cell, plant, or animal on our planet is code. Humans are increasingly good at reading that code and learning how to manipulate it. That's biomanufacturing at its core. Editing biology, such as cells and microorganisms, for infinite possibilities. Think about growing human organs from tissue samples, making metals from plants, using cells to make new medicines, and producing animal feed from industrial waste gases. Each of these is a real example of China's biomanufacturing achievements, and the industry is set to grow significantly. Biomanufacturing is one of six future industries that Beijing has identified as new drivers of economic growth.
20: Biotechnology is incredibly broad. We commonly think of things like biologics or biopharma for healthcare and cancer therapy. However, it's much broader. It is agribio, it is bioengineered and DNA modified seeds and crops. It is also looking at animal husbandry and, you know, using synthetic biotechnologies to, you know, improve the lifespan or the healthiness of livestock. And so it's a huge space.
19: To manipulate cells and materials, one needs to deeply understand how their atoms work. And here's one of the things that this mega facility aims to do. This is the High Energy Photon Source, or HEPS facility, which just started work in September 2026. In it, you would find

0: This is Singapore Tonight.
1: Good evening, I'm Angela Lim. In tonight's top stories, a boost to the local semiconductor industry. A new wafer fabrication plant in Tampines will create some 1,600 jobs. Vision Power Semiconductor is also helping develop a pipeline of local talent. Manufacturing output for August jumps by more than 15%, fueled by sustained AI demand. However, output for chemicals declined. And giving taxi and private hire drivers more career options. A new initiative trains them to become bus captains, with autonomous vehicles expected to reshape the transport sector and impact drivers. Helping seniors eat healthier, even on a budget. A pilot will help 500 seniors build good habits after a survey finds that many did not know how to do so. Plus, badminton makes history at the Asian Games. Shuttler Lo Kian Yew advances into the final, the first Singaporean ever to do so.

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9: From lawyers representing an unnamed interested party.
0: Asia Business. 35 minutes.
10: Reliable and efficient to keep up with growing energy demands. Nadira Zaidi has more.
11: Construction is officially underway for the 670 megawatt facility. Once ready, it will be able to generate enough electricity to power about 1.2 million four-room flats. It will also be Singapore's first power plant to combine a gas turbine with large-scale battery storage, providing an added layer of protection against disruptions.
12: The battery serves two purposes. In the event that some unfortunate event that my plant were to trip off, say for example, then my battery will instantaneously discharge so that I can minimize the impact to the system grid while I can build a bigger unit. As I mentioned, the bigger units allow us to fully utilize the potential of lower unit cost and higher efficiency.
11: That efficiency will become increasingly important as Singapore's electricity demand is expected to grow at a faster pace in the coming years, driven by advanced manufacturing, the digital economy, and the electrification of transport.
13: In many respects, the fastest megawatt is the winning megawatt. As energy increasingly shapes important investment decisions, it will be important to provide the power at scale, at the scale and the speed that is needed to meet our businesses' needs. So we must therefore continue investing in new generation capacity to ensure that Singapore can provide reliable and competitively priced energy for our future growth.
11: The plant is also being built with Singapore's lower carbon future in mind. It will be able to co-fire with up to 30% hydrogen from the start, with the aim of eventually running entirely on hydrogen once the necessary infrastructure and commercial availability are in place. Pacific Light is also exploring ways to produce hydrogen locally.
12: For example, we're also looking into methane pyrolysis, which we can generate hydrogen using natural gas as a source. So these are some of the alternatives we're also looking at. You might know that, you know, we want to import electricity from Bulan Island, just south of Singapore. Once the framework is in place, we hope to get it in operation.
11: The new facility is also expected to create about 50 technical jobs, mainly in operation and maintenance.
10: Singapore is getting another hydrogen-ready power plant. But what exactly does that mean? About 95% of electricity today is generated using natural gas. So equipment in such a plant is designed to use hydrogen alongside natural gas and eventually be converted to run fully on hydrogen. But Singapore doesn't have a large-scale supply of low-carbon hydrogen, so most of it would have to be imported. Now, one option is the form of ammonia, which is easier to transport. The ammonia could then either be used directly as fuel or cracked to release hydrogen for use in power plants. So why build these plants well before there's enough hydrogen to power them? Singapore's electricity demand is growing, and new generation capacity takes years to build. These plants can first run on natural gas, while giving Singapore the option of switching to lower carbon hydrogen in the future. Singapore is set to have at least 9 hydrogen-ready power plants by 2030. New plants by YTL, Power Seraya and Keppel are among those already being built. Pacific Light's 670 megawatt plant is expected in 2029. Another by Tuas Power is expected in 2031. And more could be coming. EMA is seeking proposals for up to 2 more generating units to be ready by 2032. Each must provide at least 600 megawatts of capacity. The regulator says it'll continue assessing the nation's electricity needs and procure new generation capacity ahead of demand where necessary. And to help us understand all this better, we're joined by Dr. Teo T. Hui, who is Senior Lecturer at the Singapore University of Technology and

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1: OLED is the peak of panel technology. 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
3: This stint, at least.
4: Yes. Unfortunately.
3: No, not at all. I'm pretty sure there will be future opportunities. Andrea and myself, when Andrea eventually comes back next week, I think a lot of you have been asking as well, where has Andrea gone to? She has gone on a secondment to another department, but she will be back next week.
4: Okay, so it's not a long holiday.
3: About 2 months she's been away. Pretty long, I would say. And it's not a holiday. She was working on another project for the newsroom as well. So we are excited to have her back on the show. So in the future, when of course one of us goes on a short break, who knows, Corking, you might be coming back to, you know, sit in for one of us as well.
4: Yay.
3: Yeah. Alrighty, we just want to share this story with you before we talk about our first, or at least we go to our first live chat. And this has got to do with the AI space. You know, we cannot not talk about AI, right? It is every day. There is always something about the AI space.
4: Yep.
3: Tell us more, Corking. What is this about?
4: Well, it says here that Anthropic is rolling out a second Claude 5.5 model as it builds towards its IPO. Its IPO is coming up later this year, and it has... it is expanding its product lineup. So the Sonnet 5.5 is priced at $2 per million input tokens and $10 per million output tokens.
3: Mm.
4: Does it sound foreign to you?
3: A little bit, but I the thing is, because we had an AI chat earlier, I think it was earlier this year, if I'm not mistaken, and it did talk about how, you know, to use this, The system, the AIs, you do need sort of these tokens. Yeah.
4: But I mean, like, we do have AI systems at work, but do you pay for your personal AI usage?
3: I don't actually, simply because we already have the subscription for work, and I use AI a lot for work mainly.
4: Okay.
3: Personally, I still rely on good old Google search.
4: Okay. And Google comes with its own AI anyway,
3: with its
4: right?
3: own AI anyway, yeah. Correct? Or if not, then I will ask my friends who, you know, are versed in whatever that I need to ask. You
4: wow.
3: know, if it's a health related issue, then I'll ask a doctor friend. Correct?
4: Oh really?
3: Yeah.
4: Okay, yes.
3: If
4: makes
3: it's
4: sense.
3: You know, a legal thing, then I get the opinion of a lawyer friend.
4: Well, you have friends in high places.
3: No, not at all. I mean, it comes with our work, right? We speak with a lot of people. We speak with a lot of newsmakers, and these newsmakers, they then become friends. Yeah.
4: Great.
3: So, you know, just a quick text and say like, hey, so and so, you know, got a question to ask. To me, I feel it's always best to ask like a real human being, right? Like a professional.
4: Well, so, back then, there's so many to choose from anyway, right?
3: Yeah.
4: So many of these, you know, there's OpenAI, there's Claude, there's Manners, and all sorts of.
3: Yeah.
4: So I don't know. Unless your usage is super heavy, I don't see why someone might have to subscribe to it, you know?
3: Okay. Yeah. Probably the basic model would work just as well, yeah?
4: But I must say, it's very useful at work.
3: It is indeed, when we have to pour through, you know, tons and tons of documents and research papers as well. Helps us with crunching those information. Yeah, so we just thought we wanted to share that with you. Anthropic has launched Claude Sonnet 5.5. It's the second model in its new Claude 5.5 family. That's something that we wanted to share with you this morning.
4: I do wonder, though, if it's wise to IPO this year after all that buzz about AI safety.
3: Or perhaps it is a good idea to IPO with all that buzz that's happening.
4: Okay,
3: right?
4: Yeah,
3: you're right. You're absolutely right. It remains to be seen. Perhaps we could have a chat on this down the line as we, you know, monitor the situation. You're right. Alrighty, let's head to our first chat. For our first chat, we want to talk about property giant City Developments Limited. It has unveiled a major 3-year strategic reset. The property giant plans to unlock $6 billion from mature and non